Eh, eh, eh, eh, eh, eh, eh, eh, eh, eh, eh, eh, eh, eh, eh, eh, eh, eh, eh, eh, eh, eh, eh, eh, eh, eh, eh, eh, eh, eh, eh, eh, eh, eh, eh, eh, eh, eh, eh, eh, eh, eh, eh, eh, eh, eh, eh, eh, eh, eh, 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eh, eh, eh, eh, eh, eh, eh, eh, eh, eh, eh, eh, eh, eh, eh, eh, eh, eh, eh, eh, eh, eh, eh, eh, eh, eh

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0: Cameroun. 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Prie. Alléluia. Alléluia. Alléluia.
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0: 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The headlines. Today, September 21st, marks the International Day of Peace established by the UN. On the occasion, human rights activists say peace goes beyond the mere absence of conflict. Plus, in the society, the state of marriage in the country is raising fresh concerns following reports of 113 divorce cases recorded in Douala within a single day.
1: Many people go to pre-marital counseling before marriage. So they get into the marriage, and it is in the course of the marriage that they discover each other.
0: Out of the country, seven prominent Ethiopian armed rebels groups have officially announced the formation of a major anti-government coalition called the Alliance for Survival. And in sports, Gianni Infantino is under pressure to pay $10 million to all football federations around the world. Those are the headlines. Stay tuned for the news. Good afternoon once more. We begin this news with appointment where Ngoyam Flora has been appointed as the new head of the Foreign News Desk at Royal FM as per documents signed on September 18, 2026 by the General President, the Reverend Pastor Bisai Emmanuel Noel. The official decision takes effect immediately upon notification to the appointee as per an internal newsroom restructuring. Away from that, the State of Forests in Central Africa, EDF, has today presented a research work on international conventions for the environment and forests of the Congo Basin. The final book result was presented and discussed upon during a workshop held at the Commission of Central African Forests in Yaoundé, from where our reporter Evans Williams Jobati is currently on standby. Good afternoon, Evans.
2: Good afternoon to you, Biwa Brian, and welcome to the COMIFA conference room, where since 10:30 a.m. today, participants at the workshop on the situation in the forest of the Congo Basin were edified on the need of the new edition of periodic publication from the Observatory of Forests of Central Africa, OFAC. Picking the microphone to welcome everyone, Jean Messina, communicator at the event, began by making a historical presentation of the State of Forests of Central Africa, EDF, under the push of the Commission of Forests in Central Africa, COMIFAC. This conclave equally provided major men and women the opportunity to get themselves acquainted with the new edition of the report for the forest situations in the Congo Basin since 2025, highlighting its key themes under the title in French, I state, État de forêt du Basin du Congo 2025. The said book has a mixture of data and analysis, as well as research work inscribed in images, all centered on its importance for a better understanding of the issues surrounding the forests of the Congo Basin. Also attending the Roundtable Congress were some major practitioners, researchers, and international forest experts found all over Africa, especially from countries such as Congo Republic, Gabon, Equatorial Guinea, DR Congo, and Rwanda. Reporting live from the workshop at the COMIFAC headquarters in Yaoundé, Evans Williams Jobati for the 2 p.m. news.
0: And away from there, every September 21st, the world gathers to celebrate the International Day of Peace. But behind the formal declarations and the official theme, a stark reality remains. Peace is not merely the absence of war. In Cameroon, a surface claim masks growing economic depression, a surging crisis of gender-based violence, and an unsettling breakdown of community safety net. As we observe this global day, the write-up explores the fragile state of our national peace, how daily survival pressures are eroding our social fabric, and what will it take to build peace that protects every citizen? Abel Bela Samaris, our Director of Information and Editorialist.
3: Today, September the 21st, the world stopped to observe the International Day of Peace. Across the globe, leaders and institutions speak about ceasefire, non-violence, and harmony. But as the United Nations rallies behind the 2026 theme, invest in peace for everyone, everywhere, every day, We must pause and look at our own backyard. What does peace really mean to an ordinary Cameroonian waking up today? Is peace simply the absence of gunfire in our streets, or it is something much deeper than we are fast losing? When we look beneath the surface of our country, we are forced to ask a difficult question. Are we truly at peace, or are we living in a fragile silence that hides a deeper silence crisis? If we assess the quality of peace in Cameroon today, we quickly realize it is incomplete. True peace is not just about soldiers staying in their barracks or roads stay open. Real peace means feeling safe in your home, having food on the table, trusting your neighbor, and knowing that justice works for everyone. In some parts of our country, active conflict has torn communities apart, forcing families to flee their ancestral home and destroying the dream of young people. In other regions where there is no bomb or gunshot, life appears normal on the surface. But can we call a place peaceful when people live in constant anxiety about tomorrow? Can we boast of stability when the silence we enjoy is held together by fear, mistrust, and quiet suffering rather than genuine unity and justice? This brings us to the heavy burden of economic hardship that is crushing our daily life. How can peace survive in a home where a father cannot afford a bag of rice? How can a community stay calm when young graduates roam the streets for years without job opportunity, feeling useless and forgotten? High prices of basic food, rising transport, sudden power, the daily struggle to survive are slowly breaking the spirit of our people. The most dangerous consequences of this broken peace is the terrifying rise in social ills across our neighborhood.

0: us ourselves, which means we are protecting ourselves by one another. So Isolation is very, very important because it's due to this that we live together.
1: There are three main layers that people usually talk about. First is the Anglophone crisis in the Northwest and Southwest region since 2016, which today marks 10 years of the crisis. Insecurity in the far north from the Boko Haram, social and political tensions around election, youth unemployment and land issues.
2: A day that is dedicated for non-violence to bring people together, happiness, joy, celebrating union between one another. One thing we need to implement in order to bring peace in Cameroon is respecting rules and regulation, to acknowledge the rules in the country.
0: To restore peace in our country, we just need to improve the rules. Law and order need to put in place, they need to do their job. So when I talk of do their job, it's like implementing the law and order. Everything should be respected.
2: We need to have different approach in order to restore peace in the country, in order to have better dialogue and inclusive local economics. We should put schools and hospital out of violence.
3: To get a clear understanding about the notion of peace, we focus on the Cameroonian context. Glory Ngange interviewed a human rights activist. Details with her in the following report.
4: In simple terms, peace can be referred to as the freedom from being bothered by people or noise. But there is more to it, as human rights activist Dr. Fai Derrick puts it.
5: Negative peace, like some will put it, is the absence of war. But in reality, positive peace, like Juan Gatun will put it, goes beyond just the absence of war to involve other political, economic, social, religious, psychological realities that most often for these realities to be in harmony with the human being, for the human being to say he or she is in peace, it becomes sometimes very difficult with our context.
4: In each society, region or country, there is a particular type of peace that exists. In Cameroon, on the other hand, the reality shows that both positive and negative peace have been altered.
5: We are yet to say we have peace in Cameroon. Looking at the socioeconomic challenges we have in some regions, the Anglophone conflict, the Boko Haram insurgency, and what have you.

0: of investing peace for everyone, everywhere, every day, communities, peoples, and nations are called to actively commit to its implementation and create a safer world.
1: And from one international day to another, Cameroon and the globe today commemorate the World Alzheimer Day under the theme, "The earlier you know, the more you can do. A dementia diagnosis matters." The annual event aims to raise global awareness and challenge the stigma surrounding Alzheimer's disease and other forms of dementia. To better understand what the disease is all about, our reporter Ngang Nade spoke to a medical personnel and compiled the report that follows.
2: Alzheimer is a disease that destroys memory and other mental functions. Asambe Fina is a nurse.
3: Alzheimer's disease is the most common cause of dementia. Dementia is a group of brain disorders that result in the loss of intellectual and social skills that often interferes with day-to-day life. So Alzheimer's disease causes brain cells death, which causes a steady decline in memory and mental functions.
2: The health expert outlines that people living with Alzheimer often manifest these symptoms.
3: Individuals with Alzheimer's disease often present with memory lapses. That's either repetitions, forgetting conversation, and forgetting names and situations. They also face difficulties in thinking and reasoning, disorientation and misinterpretation of spatial relationship. They find difficulties in interpreting what days, seasons, and where they are.
2: The underlying cause of the health condition is yet to be established, but genetics remains one of the major risk factors and mostly diagnosed in women.
3: Some risk factors are simply the things that exposes you to disease. We have family history. If you come from a family that has frequent occurrence of Alzheimer's disease, you might be at risk. Alzheimer's disease is mostly common in women. For those that have had past head traumas, lack of exercise, smoking, high blood pressure, high cholesterol, and poorly controlled diabetes.
2: Though the Alzheimer's disease,
3: it can be managed through medications like cholinesterase inhibitors. We have another medication like memantine, and also by treating other underlying conditions like high blood pressure and diabetes, cognitive and behavioral interventions.
2: Research has proven that more than 55 million people across the world are living with Alzheimer's dementia, out of which two-thirds are women, with a 33% risk rate for people aged 65 and older.
1: In education, best-performing students of the government bilingual high school, Banjok, in the Central Region, received significant support from the Minister of State Secretary General at the Presidency, Ferdinand Gongo. A total of 95 beneficiaries received didactic materials and financial scholarships to boost their academics. Here are some of the recipients who expressed their gratitude on the microphone of Youth and Education Dex editor Jean-Claude Ngie.
4: My name is Sukeng Lady Princess. I am in Form 4 now, and I'm very happy to have deserved this prize from the school because of all years, and I'll promise to work hard again to pass and receive this prize again next year.
5: My name is Bure Ambara Jose Excel. I am very happy to have received this prize, and I will make sure to improve and go forward, not to go down again. And I am very grateful for the minister who has given up all and given this prize, the Minister President.
6: My name is Bilinga Nungopa Febran. I'm in opposite science. I've received my gift from Ferdinand Gongo. I'm so happy because he will help me, help my family, and even my brothers and sisters. So I'm happy for having received it.
7: I'm going to fill Lorena in opposite science class. I'm very grateful to Ferdinand Gongo because of my gift. I'm happy because it will motivate me to make more effort next year.
1: Cameroonian opposition leader and a member of parliament, Kabrali Bill, has called on President Paul Biya to appoint a vice president, arguing that the position would help secure his presidency and provide clearer leadership continuity. In a speech delivered on Thursday, September 17, 2026,

0: He said vice president should not be treated as simply another government official. Plus, he addressed what he believes is a growing lack of trust among those surrounding the head of state. On to this societal story, as you got in the headlines, about 113 divorce cases have reportedly been filed at the Ndokoti Court of First Instance in Douala in a single day. The list posted on September 16 shows a vast majority of divorce granted either on the basis of shared fault or at the request of one of the spouses. The figures have renewed concerns about the state of marriage and family life in the country. Frenu Crispin, head of Reporters Brigade, got the reactions of a marriage counselor. And now report.
1: There exist several factors that can account for the alarming number of divorce cases in courts nowadays. According to Ntungong Valentine, the first reason is that the couple fail to follow premarital counseling before engaging.
2: So they get into the marriage, and it is in the course of the marriage that they discover each other. For those who have been in courtship for a while, a lot of them pretend because they do not want to lose that person, forgetting that every pretense is a time bomb for every other person.
1: Another aspect is the fact that people get married for the wrong reasons.
2: Some people just want status. And they think that in getting the status they want, a marriage will flow. No. Someone just to be called a poor missus. They have gotten that status. For some status, someone to get married into a particular family because that family is highly respected. That family is this or that. It is well known. So they get it, but that's not marriage.
1: Financial benefits, the desire for kids and physical appearance are other factors that motivate some couples to walk down the altar, as the expert explains.
2: Some people actually marry people because they have that financial strength, or they marry into a wealthy family because they know they are backed financially. Some people marry just to have children. So you can imagine someone got married just for children and the children are not coming. There is no need being in that marriage again. Some marry for beauty, for the handsomeness, the beauty of the lady, but we do not know that people change.
1: The marriage counselor, Ntungong Valentine, rounded up by reiterating the need for couples to go for marital counseling before saying yes to forever and ever in order to limit chances of divorcing in the future.
0: Senior reporter and editor-in-chief Mapala Zita is here with our international news file. Hello, Zita.
3: Hello, Brian.
0: Zita, let's begin in next door Nigeria, where you say families are demanding justice for 37 men who died in custody.
3: Families of some of the people who died in a Nigerian paramilitary civil defense force holding on Saturday demanded justice as government appointed an independent panel to probe the deaths. 37 young men were found dead inside a crowded cell in Minna, the capital of central Niger state, after their arrest on suspicions of illegal gold mining by the Nigeria Security and Civil Defense Corps, the NSCDC. Survivors recounted being cramped in the cell with poor ventilation, while one added that a substance which stunned their throats and noses was sprayed into the cell before the door was slammed shut. They also say their calls for help were ignored. The deaths triggered violent protests on the streets of Minna City, with police firing shots to disperse the protesters, Brian.
0: Over in Ethiopia, seven armed groups have formed an anti-government alliance, Zita.
3: Seven Ethiopian armed groups have formed an alliance against the federal government. This, according to Emmanuel Assefa, the vice president of the Tigray People's Liberation Front, the TPLF. He said yesterday that the alliance with several groups is aimed at removing the regime in power and facilitating a transitional government. Both the government and the TPLF have massed troops along the border of the northern state in recent months, fueling fears of a return to the war that killed some 600,000 people. The federal authorities have not yet responded to media requests for a comment on the alliance, Brian.
0: What else do you have in your news file, Zita?
3: Well, we have stories within and without Africa, Brian. We talk political parties in Morocco who are intensifying campaign efforts before legislative elections slated for September the 23rd, which will ultimately decide Morocco's next government. 27 political parties are competing for 395 seats in the House of Representatives, and the vote comes at a crucial time for the country. Rising living cost, pressure on public service, and high youth unemployment, currently at 37.3% for Moroccans aged 15 to 24, are all issues being hotly debated. Germany's far-left party, Die Linke, the left, has taken first place in state elections in Berlin, while the far-right Alternative for Germany won the most votes in the state of Mecklenburg-Western Pomerania, according to a statement from the elections authorities today. Die Linke took 25.7% of the vote in Berlin, comfortably ahead of Chancellor Friedrich Merz, the conservative Christian Democrats, which finished with just 18.8% of the vote. And then Australia will see more deaths than births by the 2060s, hitting a milestone already surpassed by advanced economies, including Japan, Germany, and France. In a latest intergenerational report released today, Treasury forecast, Australia's Treasury forecast, said that the country's population will hit 39.3 million by 2065 to 2066. That is 1.8 million lower than projected in its last outlook in 2023. And then the Trump administration is reportedly preparing sweeping sanctions against the International Criminal Court, the ICC, that could disrupt the tribunal's finances and day-to-day operations. According to the West Street Journal's report on Sunday, the U.S. sanctions would prohibit most transactions with the ICC after a grace period of 6 to 7 months.
0: In sports, the second edition of the Top Scholar 7 Rugby Tournament organized by Group Rugby Sono has concluded after activities at the Olembe Annex Stadium in Yaoundé over the weekend. The event featured 22 male and female teams competing for top honors and a winner's purse of 50,000 CFA francs. In the men's category, Masauda Rugby Club claimed the men's title, while in the women's division, Honey Rugby Club and Eagles Rugby Club finished level at full time before going on post-match penalties. Here's an excerpt of Barrister Thierry Esono, president of Group Esono Rugby.
4: I'm very happy of the level of the players. You know, rugby faced many problems in Cameroon, and this year we didn't organize anything, we didn't organize any tournament, and then now since the month of August, we started organizing some tournament, and now the level is growing up, and now I'm very confident on my players. And next month, maybe within two weeks, we are going to organize another tournament, and in December this year, we are invited abroad, and then we are going to represent Cameroon, and then next year we are going to start a new championship in January, rugby 15 aside, and then I think from now till January the level will be very high. So I'm very grateful of all the participants, of all the encounters, and then I also greet you. I hope that you are going to come in other tournament, and then I'm very happy of your presence.
0: Turning to basketball, anticipation is building as team preparations heat up for the upcoming 2026 FIBA African Zone 4 qualifiers. Douala's Japoma Sports Complex will play host to the Central African Region regional showpiece from October 10 to October 13, 2026. A provisional squad list ahead of this competition has been called up to open training camp, where players will battle for a spot on the final 12-man roster. Away from basketball and football, Garowa's 30,000 capacity Rumdi Aja Stadium has been confirmed as a venue for Cameroon's opening 2027 AFCON qualifiers against Comoros. The update was confirmed by Onye's administrator Felix Ewane following a preparatory meeting hosted by the Minister of Sports and Physical Education ahead of Thursday night's game.
5: It took time to revise all the system. The lighting is okay, more than 2,500 lamps, far above the norm. The turf is perfect. The sound is okay. The dressing rooms are okay. We've improved one or two items to make the stay of the team more comfortable. For now, we're still having teams on the ground to polish one or two aspects to make everything be perfect. So there's no single worry to have for Garowa. You're going to witness a great show over there, and then the infrastructure will be at the top. We've gotten all the requirements of the camp. We've been correcting every single point according to their requirements. I'm confident. Maybe you'll be surprised by this. Okay, it's clean. Everything has been put on the right place. There's no single worry.
0: And as the Indomitable Lions of Cameroon prepare to kick off their AFCON 2027 qualifying campaign in Group G against Comoros on September 24th and Congo on September 29th, an international friendly game is going to come up against Ivory Coast on the 3rd of October. Ahead of these crucial games, sports analyst Jonas Metukena shares his insight on what Cameroon's mindsets and technical objectives ought to be as the qualification series gets underway.
6: It will even be more better for Cameroonians to be at the top of these qualification matches, because, you know, during World Cup, we had the same problem. At the point in time, we were first in the group, but I don't know how Cabo Verde succeeded to be the first. You saw that the last match with Cabo Verde, we were already fighting that, no, this one should score, this one should win, this one should do this for us to pass, as it used to be for us Cameroonians. That is because we don't take things seriously in the beginning. When we have to win matches, let us go directly and be winning matches. It should not be in the case where this opener will come with the first match, maybe we are drawing. The second match, we just have like a 1-0 victory and whatsoever. And then we think that, no, there are still matches to come. We are still going to qualify. No.
0: In global football news, continental football leaders have mounted pressure on FIFA president Gianni Infantino, demanding a $10 million US payout for each of the body's 211 member associations. The joint ultimatum, spearheaded by UEFA and CONCACAF, follows Infantino's failed attempt to sell a private equity stake in future World Cup for $20 billion, a plan that collapsed after immense backlash. Critics have pointed to FIFA's projected $6 billion cash reserves, arguing that the organizers can readily cover $2.1 billion in total payout. However, the official distribution proposal will face a crucial vote at the FIFA Council meeting slated for October 15, 2026. It's now time for us to have a summary of this newscast in the French language, presented for us by Francine Ateba. Good afternoon.
7: Bon après-midi. 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
0: And that summary from Francine Ateba ends today's 2 p.m. news on Reality 8.4 FM. We benefited from the technical expertise of Yurish Kemwe. On the cameras, we had Brian Bida for our YouTube live. The news was produced by Ngang Nade. Script editing, Mapala Zita. Editorial coaching came in from Abel Bela Samari. Coordination we got from the station's manager, Roger Kiek, and for general supervision, the Reverend Pastor Bisai Emmanuel Noel. For presentation, my name is Biwa Brian, and up next we have Raisa Parker for part two of Fresher Royal. Good afternoon, Raisa.
8: Good afternoon once more, Biwa McBrian. For the
9: you were running?
8: No. Oh,
0: because you were breathing really hard.
8: No, I'm walking.
0: Okay.
8: Yes.
0: That's fine. So part two.
8: Hey, Seigneur. Hey. Nana Nadege, ça va. For part two of Fresher Royal. The same topics, yes, the new relationship, yes, new marriage, est-ce qu'on doit, je sais pas, est-ce qu'on doit se débarrasser des affaires de l'ancienne femme, you know?
9: Do we need to débarrasser des affaires of, the old relationship?
8: Yes, est-ce qu'on doit se débarrasser de cela? 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
8: À tout à l'heure.

0: The thing that is good to have that general mobilization against those ills to prevent and promote peace.
1: As the world commemorates the Day of Peace, Abel Belas Samari, our Director of Information and Editorialist in this write-up, explores the fragile state of our national peace and what it will take to build a peace that protects every citizen.
2: Today, September the 21st, the world stopped to observe the International Day of Peace. Across the globe, leaders and institutions speak about ceasefire, nonviolence, and harmony. But as the United Nations rallies behind the 2026 theme, invest in peace for everyone, everywhere, every day, we must pause and look at our own backyard. What does peace really mean to an ordinary Cameroonian waking up today? Is peace simply the absence of gunfire in our streets, or it is something much deeper than we are fast losing? When we look beneath the surface of our country, we are forced to ask a difficult question. Are we truly at peace, or are we living in a fragile silence that hides a deeper silence crisis? If we assess the quality of peace in Cameroon today, we quickly realize it is incomplete. True peace is not just about soldiers staying in their barracks or roads stay open. Real peace means feeling safe in your home, having food on the table, trusting your neighbor, and knowing that justice works for everyone. In some parts of our country, active conflict has torn communities apart, forcing families to flee their ancestral home and destroying the dream of young people. In other regions where there is no bomb or gunshot, life appears normal on the surface. But can we call a place peaceful when people live in constant anxiety about tomorrow? Can we boast of stability when the silence we enjoy is held together by fear, mistrust, and quiet suffering rather than genuine unity and justice? This brings us to the heavy burden of economic hardship that is crushing our daily life. How can peace survive in a home where a father cannot afford a bag of rice? How can a community stay calm when young graduates roam the streets for years without job opportunity, feeling useless and forgotten? High prices of basic foods, rising transport, sudden power, the daily struggle to survive are slowly breaking the spirit of our people. The most dangerous consequences of this broken peace is the terrifying rise in social ills across our neighborhoods. Every week, we hear horrifying stories of femicide, where women and young girls are brutally abused and murdered by people who claim to love them. We hear of child theft, kidnapping for ransom, ritual killings, human mutilation, and sudden bursts of violent crime in places that used to be safe. Where are these dark behaviors coming from? They are the direct result of a society whose moral and social peace is broken. Decades of unaddressed trauma, economic disparation, and a growing belief that the law will not punish wrongdoers have created a dangerous culture of violence. When human life losses its value in the eyes of desperate people, women and children always pay the ultimate price. As we mark the International Day of Peace today, we must wake up to tell the truth. We cannot continue to sweep our pains under the rug and pretend that all is well.
1: On this International Day of Peace, our journalism intern Naomi Abongwa interviewed some Cameroonians on what peace means to them and what can be done to restore peace in the country. She put their views in this box bob.
3: According to me, what Peace Day means to me is like we should stop violence, being kind to one another. We show kindness, love one another. In fact, do unto others what I want them to do to you. Today is a day, it's also a day of non-violence. So
4: this day is very important because it's living together. That is why, as you say, love your neighbor as yourself, which means we are protecting ourselves by one another. So it's a day that is very, very important because it's due to this that we live together.
3: There are three main layers that people usually talk about first is the Anglophone crisis in

0: the Northwest and Southwest region since 2016, which today marks 10 years of the crisis. Insecurity in the far north from the Boko Haram, social and political tensions around election, youth unemployment and land issues.
1: A day that is dedicated for non-violence to bring people together, happiness, joy, celebrating union between one another. One thing we need to implement in order to bring peace in Cameroon is respecting rules and regulation, to acknowledge the rules in the country.
2: To restore peace in our country, we just need to improve the rules. Law and order need to put in place. They need to do their job. So when I talk of do their job, it's like implementing the law and order. Everything should be respected.
1: We need to have different approach in order to restore peace in the country, in order to have better dialogue and inclusive in local economics. We should put schools and hospital out of violence.
3: To get a clear understanding about the notion of peace with focus on the Cameroonian context, our newsroom interviewed a human rights activist. Let's listen to Dr. Fai Derrick in this excerpt.
4: Negative peace, like some will put it, is the absence of war. But in reality, positive peace, like Juan Gatun will put it, goes beyond just the absence of war to involve other political, economic, social, religious, psychological realities that most often for these realities to be in harmony with the human being, for the human being to say he or she is in peace, it becomes sometimes very difficult with our context. We are yet to say we have peace in Cameroon. Looking at the socioeconomic challenges we have in some regions, the Anglophone conflict, the Boko Haram insurgency, and what have you, these challenges to peace can push one to want to draw the conclusion as to which we can say Cameroon is at peace, but we are striving and working towards it. The reason why you always hear of conflict management, conflict resolution, conflict transformation, and some people who just normally call peace building, we can find ourselves in a situation in which we are not at peace, but we coexist by properly managing the conflict or the tension responsible for our insecurity.
3: From one international day to another, Cameroon today joins the globe to commemorate World Alzheimer's Day under the theme, "The earlier you know, the more you can do. A dementia diagnosis matters." The annual event aims to raise global awareness about challenge the stigma surrounding Alzheimer's diseases and other forms of dementia. To better understand what the disease is all about, a reporter, Gangnade, spoke to a medical personnel and compiled this report.
5: Alzheimer is a disease that destroys memory and other mental functions. Asambe Fina is a nurse.
6: Alzheimer's disease is the most common cause of dementia. Dementia is a group of brain disorders that results in the loss of intellectual and social skills that often interferes with day-to-day life. So Alzheimer's disease causes brain cells death, which causes a steady decline in memory and mental functions.
5: The health expert outlines that people living with Alzheimer often manifest these symptoms.
6: Individuals with Alzheimer's disease often present with memory lapses. That's either repetitions, forgetting conversation, and forgetting names and situations. They also face difficulties in thinking and reasoning, disorientation and misinterpretation of spatial relationships. They find difficulties in interpreting what days, seasons, and where they are.
5: The underlying cause of the health condition is yet to be established, but genetics remains one of the major risk factors and mostly diagnosed in women.
6: Some risk factors are simply the things that exposes you to disease. We have family history. If you come from a family that has frequent occurrence of Alzheimer's disease, you might be at risk. Alzheimer's disease is mostly common in women. For those that have had past head traumas, lack of exercise, smoking, high blood pressure, high cholesterol, and poorly controlled diabetes.
5: Though the Alzheimer's disease has no cure, it can be effectively managed through a healthy lifestyle and proper medical care. Nurse Asambe Fina once again.
6: it can be managed through medications like cholinesterase inhibitors. We have another medication like memantine, and also by treating other underlying conditions like high blood pressure and diabetes, cognitive and behavioral interventions.
5: Research has proven that more than 55 million people across the world are living with Alzheimer's dementia, out of which two-thirds are women, with a 33% risk rate for people aged 65 and older.
3: Thank you for staying with us on Royal FM 88.4 in Yaoundé. If you are just joining us, this is the 6 p.m. Balingua News. Salaries of about 6,000 civil servants living out of the country have been provisionally forwarded to the Treasury Office of Yaoundé 1, as they have until October 31 to explain their situation. The Ministry of Finance has declared that these salaries account for the months of September and October, and the concerns have been identified through the consultation of data on movement of people across the country's borders. To clarify their status, the concerned are required to report to the Directorate of Personnel Expenditure and Pensions at the Ministry of Finance with a file containing their passports, reasons for their travel abroad, and certificates of effective presence at their duty posts in the last 3 months. On to this societal story, about 113 divorce cases have reportedly been filed at the Ndokoti Court of First Instance in Douala in a single day. The list posted on September 16 by the court shows a vast majority of divorces granted is either on the basis of shared fault or at the request of one of the spouses. The figures have renewed concerns about the state of marriage and family life in the country. Finyu Crispin got the reaction of a marriage counselor and now reports.
7: There exist several factors that can account for the alarming number of divorce cases in courts nowadays. According to Ntungong Valentine, the first reason is that the couple fail to follow premarital counseling before engaging.
8: So they get into the marriage, and it is in the course of the marriage that they discover each other. For those who have been in courtship for a while, a lot of them pretend because they do not want to lose that person, forgetting that every pretense is a time bomb for every other person.
7: Another aspect is the fact that people get married for the wrong reasons.
8: Some people just want status, and they think that in getting the status they want, marriage will flow. No, someone just to be called a who's missus, they've gotten that status. For some status, some want to get married into a particular family because that family is highly respected, that family is this or that, it is well known. So they get it, but that's not marriage.
7: Financial benefits, the desire for kids and physical appearance are other factors that motivate some couples to walk down the altar, as the expert explains.
8: Some people actually marry people because they have that financial strength, or they marry into a wealthy family because they know they are backed financially. Some people marry just to have children. So you can imagine someone got married just for children and the children are not coming. There is no need in that marriage again. Some marry for beauty, for the handsomeness, the beauty of the lady, but we do not know that people change.
7: The marriage counselor, Ngong Valentine, rounded up by reiterating the need for couples to go for marital counseling before saying yes to forever and ever in order to limit chances of divorcing in the future.
3: In sports, the Indomitable Lions have today held their opening workout session as preparations get underway for the upcoming AFCON qualifiers. While the squad is still assembling, the team is set to travel north to Garoua in the coming days ahead of their clash against Comoros on Thursday, September 24. Assessing the upcoming fixture, sports analyst Jonas Metu-Kena says Cameroon must aim for maximum points during this window. Here is an excerpt of him compared by Biwa Bryan.
9: It will even be more better for Cameroonians to be at the top of these qualification matches, because you know during World Cup we had the same problem. At the point in time we were first in the group, but I don't know how Cabo Verde succeeded to be the first. You saw that the last match with Cabo Verde, we were already fighting that no, this one should score, this one should win, this one should do this for us to pass, as it used to be for us Cameroonians. That is because we don't take things seriously in the beginning. When we have to win matches, let us go directly and be winning matches. It should not be in the case where this opener will come with the first match, maybe we are drawing, the second match we just have like a 1-0 victory and whatsoever, and then we think that no, there are still matches to come, we are still going to qualify. No.
3: For the 6 p.m. Balingua News, we received technical assistance from Irish Kemwe, who is our sound engineer behind the cameras. For our social media handles, we have Brian Bida, production assistance Gangnadesh, and Claude Balken, script editing Doreen Bimi, and Gangnadesh editorial coaching Abel Bela Samari, coordination the station's manager Roger Kiek, and general supervision the Reverend Pastor Bisai Emmanuel Noel. For news presentation, we have been Glory Ngange A.
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12: Yes, definitely.
11: I've experienced
12: that. I ate out of my house. It was during an event, and when I got home, it was catastrophic.
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12: Good night to you, Anne-Priscille. 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